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1: 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This is Ashur Mishra with you this afternoon on FM Rainbow. And of course, it's time now for Rainbow Rhythms. And hope all of you are doing well. It is really hot outside. It is also pretty humid. So be careful and take care of yourselves. Do not forget to carry water, cover yourself properly. And if it is not absolutely necessary, then do not venture outside in the heat. Take shelter in the shade as and when you feel necessary. On that note, let's begin Rainbow Rhythms on FM Rainbow 7 MHz. And this is Boney M starting the session this afternoon for you.

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1: Rainbow Rhythms on FM Rainbow. So in megahertz, that was Boney M starting the session for you this afternoon on FM Rainbow. Well, June is observed as Black Music Appreciation Month, an annual celebration of African-American music in the United States. It was initiated as Black Music Month by President Jimmy Carter, who on 7th of June 1979 decreed that June would be the month of Black music. Well, since then, it has changed names a couple of times. And the names changed. It was changed first by Barack Obama and then later on again by Joe Biden.

whatever it is, it's a celebration of black music. And well, since the beginning of colonization, music and song formation has been a preservation technique for African culture. Slavery, as we all know, is a significant part of black music's origin and historical evolution. While colonization tried to dilute and erase African culture, Africans maintained their stories of culture through the language of songs, and Black Music Month recognizes this development, or their development, into genres such as rap, jazz, soul music, funk, hip-hop, and many, many more. So this afternoon we're going to celebrate some black music on FM Rainbow 7 MHz. Let's begin this afternoon first with the one and only Ella Fitzgerald.

Ella Fitzgerald, you're listening to this afternoon on Rainbow Rhythms, talking about Black Appreciation Month in music. In 1956, Ella Fitzgerald started a monumental project to sing the canon of the most important and influential

American popular songs and jazz standards from the early 20th century. Despite Ella's undeniable gifts, for many years she was a struggling singer of novelty and pop tunes. But a set of LPs she made for Verve Records in the late 50s and early 60s changed her career in American jazz music forever. Featuring definitive versions of classic songs including I Go Rhythm, Something's Gotta Give and The Lady's a Tramp, the Ella Fitzgerald songbook records are a timeless masterpiece. 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

Well, that was Ella Fitzgerald for you. And we are observing and talking about the Black Music Appreciation Month, which is the month of June. But the important figures in this particular movement was, of course, music producer Kenneth Gamble and entertainment industry executive Ed Wright. Both helped initiate the Black Music Month's establishment. Gamble has been recognized for his many contributions to the music industry. And he became popular for the music label Philadelphia International Records and their expansion of soul music in Philadelphia. Ed Wright worked in the entertainment industry and contributed to establishing the month. Wright and Gamble, they both met at the National Association of Television and Radio Announcers Convention and eventually co-founded the Black Music Association, and that was in 1978. Another person important in this movement was Diana Williams. Worked in radio for 52 years and continues her work through Company Influence Entertainment. Williams was a founder of International Association of African American Music in the 1990s, which helped advocate for Black Music Month. So this is how the three of them got together and started this movement called the Black Music Appreciation Month. And later on, this was recognized by a bill. And Jimmy Carter hosted a reception and concert for Black music that was in 1979. And it was officially established through Congress in 2000 because of Williams's advocacy. So that was how this particular movement, the Black Music Appreciation Month, started and came into being. This is Duke Ellington up next for you on FM Rainbow.

Duke Ellington, you're listening to this afternoon. This is Rainbow Rhythms, and talking about Duke Ellington, one of the most important creative forces in the music of the 20th century. Although widely considered to have been a pivotal figure in the history of jazz, Ellington embraced the phrase beyond category as a liberating principle and referred to his music as part of the more general category of American music rather than to a musical genre such as jazz. His influence on classical music, popular music, and of course jazz simply cannot be overstated.

And that, of course, was the unforgettable and unmistakable Duke Ellington for you. Well, up next is Billie Holiday. Holiday's rendition of Strange Fruit was a radical set of rebellion when she performed it for the first time at the Cafe Society, the wrong place for the right people. Holiday had specific instructions to set the mood for the unsettling piece. It was always the last song in the set. There would be absolute silence, no bar service, and the lights would be dimmed, save for a single spotlight on Holiday's face as she sang the hauntingly chilling opening line. And it went like this: southern trees bearing strange fruit, blood on the leaves and blood at the roots. Black bodies swinging in the southern breeze, strange fruit hanging from the poplar trees. Strange Fruit was met with animosity from racist hecklers at shows, radio programs who blacklisted her music, and her own record label, Columbia Records, refused to record it. But today, it has been honored with two major recognitions which have immortalized it as a song of great significance to the musical heritage of the United States. In 1999, Strange Fruit was named the Song of the Century by Time Magazine. And in 2002, it was added to the National Registry of the Library of Congress. Listen to Billie Holiday this afternoon on FM Rainbow.

Billie Holiday have been listening to this afternoon on Rainbow Rhythms and FM Rainbow on 7 MHz. Up next is Billie Holiday once again with P.S. I Love You.

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Nothing else for me to say, and so I'll close. But by the way, everybody's thinking of you. 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

0: 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Love you. Love you.
1: P.S. I love you. That was Billie Holiday for you on FM Rainbow and Rainbow Rhythms. Louis Armstrong. Well, this man found freedom in his music in a way that he couldn't see it as an American citizen. He couldn't vote. He couldn't walk in the front door in some places, but he sure could play something. Scotty Barnhart, Associate Professor of Jazz Studies at Florida State University and director of the legendary Count Basie Orchestra, said this. One of this country's first black superstars, trumpet player Louis Armstrong, had an immeasurable influence on jazz, popular music, pop culture, and race relations. He transformed jazz with his powerful solo trumpet, which was at once musically advanced, soulful, rich and irresistible. And as the first virtuoso on his instrument, he also changed popular attitudes towards the value of this African-American art form. We shall listen now to a couple of songs by Louis Armstrong.
2: When the little bluebird, who has never said a word, starts to sing, spring, spring. 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It is nature, that's all, simply telling us to follow.

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Waiter, bring me shad roe in shallow shoals, English souls.

Musically Yours on FM Rainbow 107 MHz. It's about less than 9 minutes left for the end of this program called Rainbow Rhythms. And so before I drop the curtains down this afternoon, we are listening to black music. And this is being observed as the Black Music Appreciation Month. So you've just heard a lot of great black musicians this afternoon. Well, up next, this is Nat King Cole for you.

Nat King Cole, you've been listening to this afternoon on FM Rainbow and Rainbow Rhythms. And to wrap it all up, we're going to have Frank Sinatra this afternoon on Rainbow Rhythms.

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Every day and always, Taran Babai. Have a beautiful day and a great evening. Taran Babai.

0: Nini. 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I love you, Nini. I love you.
1: Nini, Tushar,
0: I love Nini.
1: Chino, Chino, Tushar, Tushar, please, Charo.
0: What do you mean?
1: Charo, Tushar.
0: What do you mean?
1: I'm bad. 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
0: Nini.
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0: Ki bolcho, Nini?
1: Bishun. ভীষণ ব্যথা তুষার, গত মাসে অপারেশন হয়েছে।

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This is RJ Sukanya with you on 107 MHz FM Rainbow, musically yours. Tonight, I want you to imagine something. Imagine a classroom, rows of wooden desks, students sitting straight, rules written everywhere. Success already planned for you before you even get a chance to dream. And then, one teacher walks in, not carrying answers, but carrying questions. Questions that make you look at the world differently. Questions that make you ask, what do I actually want? What makes life meaningful? Who am I when nobody else is deciding for me? Tonight's journey is not about explosions, mysteries, or impossible worlds. Tonight's journey is about words, ideas, youth, and one unforgettable film that turned poetry into rebellion. Friends, welcome to Dead Poets Society. Released on 2nd of June 1989, that is exactly on today's date, this film became more than cinema. It became a feeling people carried with them long after the credits rolled. Set inside a strict boarding school, the story follows a group of students whose lives quietly begin to change after meeting an English teacher unlike anyone they have known before. He doesn't tell them what to think. He teaches them how to think. And somehow, that changes everything. Tonight on Cinemagic, we revisit a film

that reminds us, life is not meant to be watched from the sidelines. So friends, settle in and let me take you there.

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This is Cinemagic, and with you, this is your friend and host, RJ Sukanya. Now, there's something beautiful about Dead Poets Society. Nothing huge happens in the beginning. No dramatic entrance, no giant turning point, just conversations, poetry, moments. But slowly, something shifts. The students begin seeing life differently. And what makes the films feel so special, you know? At some point, almost every one of us has asked this question. Am I living the life I chose or the life expected of me? The movie captures that moment between being young and becoming yourself. And perhaps that's why generations continue discovering it. You don't need to love poetry to connect with this story. You just need to remember what it felt like to dream.

You are back with me, Sukanya, on Cinema Magic. Now, let's talk about one of the most iconic ideas from Dead Poets Society. Not a scene, not a line, a feeling. The idea that life becomes richer when you truly experience it. The students in this story

0: slowly learn that achievement and happiness are not always the same thing. And that realization feels timeless. Think about it. How many moments do we postpone? How many dreams become, someday I'll do this? This film quietly asks us not to wait forever. And what I love most is that it never shouts. Its emotions arrive softly, through friendships, through small acts of courage, through people learning to use their own voice.
1: You got it!

Tonight's film on Cinemagic reminds us that growing up isn't always loud. Sometimes it's invisible. Sometimes it's simply the moment you realize your life belongs to you. That's what Dead Poets Society captures so beautifully. It doesn't promise easy answers. It simply asks better questions. And maybe that's why people still return to this film decades later. Not because it tells them what to do, but because it reminds them to notice life, to create, to feel, to speak. And if you're enjoying spending this evening with me, stay tuned because your friend Sukanya will return at 7:10 p.m. on 100.1 MHz FM Gold with Western Ways for another musical journey. But first, let's stay in tonight's reflective mood on Cinemagic as the pages are slowly coming to close. This has been Cinemagic with your friend and host Sukanya on 107 MHz FM Rainbow. Dead Poets Society remains unforgettable because it understands something simple and powerful. Life moves quickly. Days become years, and somewhere along the way, we forget to ask ourselves what truly matters. This film reminds us to return to that question, to notice the ordinary, to make room for wonder, to choose a life that feels alive. Thank you, friends, for spending this evening with me. Until our next cinematic journey, keep discovering, keep feeling, keep creating. Good night.

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